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Huh? Yeah, it was hot then, but I'm even hotter now.

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Sheesh. You know I came in for the cake. Looking the money ain't the only thing I chase down. She ain't see the stars in the race. 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
1: Good morning. More than a third of eligible voters have already cast ballots in the by-election for District 16, Cornwall, Meadowbank. Election day is today. The polls open 9 a.m. to 7 p.m. at the APM Center in Cornwall. Elections PEI says 1,629 people voted during the three advance polling days, about 35% of the registered voters. Anyone using a mail-in ballot has until noon today to return it for the vote to count. Unofficial results will be posted after the ballots are counted tonight. A 22-year-old Toronto man's been sentenced to 10 years in prison for trafficking drugs on the island. Jabari London pleaded guilty to possessing more than 2.5 kilograms of methamphetamine, nearly 800 grams of cocaine, and more than a kilogram of fentanyl. Police seized the drugs, cash, and cell phones from an Airbnb in Stratford during their investigation in March last year. Justice Jonathan Cody handed down the sentence as a joint recommendation, according to The Guardian. London also received a lifetime weapons ban and must provide a DNA sample. His two female co-accused have pleaded not guilty. Great weekend weather for all the festivals around the Maritimes. Lots of singing and playing at the Cavendish Beach Festival. Lots of caber tossing at the Highland Games in Antigonish. And lots of kites flying above Citadel Hill in Halifax. However, two people are dead, four others seriously wounded after a shooting at a Toronto street festival. Gunfire broke out Saturday night at the festival where about 13,000 people were attending. The rest of the festival yesterday was canceled as investigators searched three crime scenes looking for suspects. Police have indicated it began as an exchange of gunfire between two individuals. Very fast harness racing at Redshore's Summerside. Kenny Murphy drove Arbitrage Hanover to a new all-age track record in a Governor's Plate elimination race yesterday afternoon, finishing in 1:50.3. Mickey Shannon finished second. Pace setter Ammo had to settle for third. The $50,000 Governor's Plate final presented by Summerside Chrysler Dodge is set to go Saturday night at Redshore's Summerside. In sports, 2 days off at the World Cup before the semifinals, France plays Spain tomorrow. On the diamonds, Blue Jays lost a 5-4 decision in San Diego. Red Sox clipped the Mets 3-2 in 10 innings. The Yankees down Washington 5-3. In the CFL, Rough Riders ran roughshod over the Ticats 38-7. Now you're up to date. I'm Daryl Good.
2: Spud FM weather for Summerside. Clearing skies this morning. Winds coming from the southwest 20 to 40 near noon, highs 26, except 20. Along parts of the coast, humidex 29. Cloudy tonight, lows 16. On Tuesday, a mix of sun and cloud, chance of a shower, highs 26. On Wednesday, a mix of sun and cloud, chance of a shower, highs 24. And on Thursday, a mix of sun and cloud, highs 24 degrees.
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And that's Jade Lamack and Running Home on Spud FM, opening up the 6 o'clock hour here on a Monday morning with Paul M. Good to have you along with me this morning. I hope your day's getting off to a good start. Here's Canada's Justin Bieber and Speed Demon.

0: Justin Bieber, Speed Demon on Spud FM. Here on a Monday morning, as the cost of travel continues to climb, more Canadians are finding creative ways to spend less on their next vacation, with accommodations first on the chopping block. Instead of booking hotels or short-term rentals, a growing number are swapping their own homes with travelers, eliminating one of the biggest expenses of any trip. Calgary teacher Christy Moore tried her first exchange in Seattle in 2023. She has another booked for Victoria this summer and hopes to visit Japan next year. The rising cost of airfare and accommodations have really put a damper and hindered where I can go. This really opens up the door to places all around the world, Moore said. Unlike short-term rentals, members of a home exchange platform either swap homes directly or earn credits by hosting other travelers who can be redeemed for another stay. Most charge an annual membership fee rather than a nightly rate. Moore said the savings have made longer trips realistic again. If you are traveling for 2 weeks, to save a few thousand dollars in accommodation might open up some other opportunities that you wouldn't have been able to do otherwise.
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0: Spud FM weather for Summerside. Clearing skies this morning. Winds coming from the southwest 20 to 40 near noon. Highs 26, except 20 along parts of the coast. Humidex 29. Cloudy tonight, low 16. On Tuesday, a mix of sun and cloud. Chance of a shower, highs 26. On Wednesday, a mix of sun and cloud. Chance of a shower, highs 24. And on Thursday, a mix of sun and cloud. Highs 24 degrees.
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0: And that's Taylor Swift, I Knew It, I Knew You, here on Spud FM with Paul M. on a Monday morning. Cornwall resident Colleen McGaughey is still weighing her options as voters in District 16 prepare to head to the polls in today's by-election. Cornwall Meadowbank was previously represented by former PC Cabinet Minister Mark McLean, who passed away in March. McGaughey, who describes herself as an undecided voter, attended a roundtable discussion hosted by CBC on Thursday to hear directly from the candidates. Healthcare, of course, she said, when asked about the issues that matter most to her. That was one of the several key issues discussed during the roundtable, featuring Progressive Conservative candidate Callie McDonald, Liberal leader Robert Mitchell, and Green Party's Tate Willows. NDP candidate Craig Nash was unable to attend due to health issues. McGaughey said she has a family doctor, but her husband has much more limited access to care. We're very fortunate because he's fairly healthy, but that's not the case for everyone, she said. We heard a lot about hiring new physicians and nurse practitioners. Well, it's great to hire someone, but if they're not treated with the respect that they deserve, they're not going to stay. And that's been shown here on Prince Edward Island over and over again.
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0: Atlantic Lottery Corporation's paid a more than $200,000 penalty for breaking federal rules on financial crime reporting. Atlantic Lotto was fined after the watchdog agency found three violations, including failing to report a suspicious transaction and not properly managing risks related to money laundering. Atlantic Lottery says it takes its responsibility seriously and is working with regulators to strengthen its systems, and it will not be appealing the penalty. The U.S. and Iran traded missile strikes again yesterday as President Donald Trump and Iranian leaders traded more threats. The U.S. military launched several waves of strikes on Iran because of an Iranian attack that left a container ship in the Strait of Hormuz on fire. Iran retaliated with strikes on military targets in Bahrain, Kuwait, Qatar, Oman, Jordan. Iran and the U.S. about halfway through their supposed 60-day ceasefire, but negotiations for a permanent peace agreement appear to be on the verge of a full collapse. The Gordie Howe International Bridge will open July 27th unless Donald Trump changes his mind again. Trump confirmed the date in a social media post on the weekend, saying he secured a much better deal for the United States. Canada paid the whole multi-billion-dollar cost of construction. Now officials say the two countries have agreed on tolls and a 15-year economic development fund. The long-awaited bridge linking Windsor and Detroit was originally set for a ribbon cutting last month, but was delayed by Trump wanting a bigger piece of the pie. Trump called this revised agreement great and fair for both nations. In sports, one more day of rest for France and Spain before their semifinal at the World Cup tomorrow. In baseball, Padres beat the Blue Jays 5-4. Red Sox needed 10 innings to edge the Mets 3-2. Yankees beat the Nationals 5-3. And in the CFL, Rough Riders down the visiting Ticats 38-7. Now you're up to date. I'm Daryl Good.
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3: Spud FM weather for Summerside. Clearing skies this morning. Winds coming from the southwest 20 to 40 near noon. Highs 26, except 20. Along parts of the coast, humidex 29. Cloudy tonight, low 16. On Tuesday, a mix of sun and cloud. Chance of a shower, highs 26. On Wednesday, a mix of sun and cloud. Chance of a shower, highs 24. And on Thursday, a mix of sun and cloud, highs 24 degrees.
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fret so much about her loving. I wish she'd let me be, but her destiny's got us so intertwined. Back in 2011, I decided

0: And that's Mike DeMiro, Dinor, and Calling on Spud FM. Time for our web poll question of the day, brought to you by Vogue Optical. Now, we ask a different question every day, Monday through Friday at this time. Like I said, brought to you by Vogue Optical. We then post the question over on our website, spud.fm. And as usual and always, we'd love to hear from you. So our question today, what do you think? This will start an argument in many places. What do you think was the best decade for music? 60s, 70s, 80s, 90s, the 2000s, or the 2010s? What do you think was the best decade for music? I'm not going to wander in on this one. But we'd love to hear from you, though.
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0: Spud FM weather for Summerside. Clearing skies this morning. Winds coming from the southwest 20 to 40 near noon. Highs 26, except 20. Along parts of the coast, Humidex 29. Cloudy tonight, low 16. On Tuesday, a mix of sun and cloud. Chance of a shower, highs 26. On Wednesday, a mix of sun and cloud. Chance of a shower, highs 24. And on Thursday, a mix of sun and cloud. Highs 24 degrees.
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0: Latest from Shaboozy and Cowgirl on Spud FM with Paul M. here on a Monday morning. Besides the western Newfoundland coastal community of Highlands looking a lot like Scotland, Morag Conley has always felt a deeper connection to that community. It's where her great-great-grandfather, known as John Paul, was rescued after 5 weeks on board a Scottish ship bound for Canada, and where Conley is now saying thanks to family of the people who helped them stay alive. "It means everything to me," Conley said. "I just think it's unbelievable that he just managed to survive." Conley said John Paul was 12 years old in 1868 when he and a friend snuck aboard a ship leaving the port of Greenock in western Scotland in search of adventure. What he, his friend, and five other stowaways didn't know was the boat was destined for Canada. After 5 weeks at sea, Conley said six of the boys were kicked off the vessel in order to save provisions for the crew and thrown overboard onto the ice after they ran aground near Bay St. George, Newfoundland. "We put them off on the ice, and John Paul, my great-grandfather, had no shoes. He was in his bare feet," Conley said. Two boys thrown on the ice perished, but Conley said John Paul had a guardian angel in Catherine McGinnis. She spotted John Paul and his friend after what was believed to be 12 hours of walking on the ice. She thought she could see seals on ice floes, then realized it was people, Conley said. John Paul's story was immortalized by the Bay St. George South Historical Society in 2018. He returned to Europe, moving to Southampton in the early 1900s, and had between 10 and 12 children, Conley said. Conley said while seeing Highlands has been on her bucket list since growing up with the story and has even been able to meet with family, including Catherine, great-great-grandson Don McGinnis, to be able to thank them. "Quite a few of them are here today. It's great. I'm delighted," she said. And that's quite a story.
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The Weekend and In Your Eyes on Spud FM as we are heading to 7 o'clock here on this Monday morning. Music from Dua Lipa gets us there with Dance the Night.

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2: Good morning. More than a third of eligible voters have already cast ballots in the by-election for District 16, Cornwall, Meadowbank. Election day is today. The polls open 9 a.m. to 7 p.m. at the APM Center in Cornwall. Elections PEI says 1,629 people voted during the three advance polling days, about 35% of the registered voters. Anyone using a mail-in ballot has until noon today to return it for the vote to count. Unofficial results will be posted after the ballots are counted tonight. A 22-year-old Toronto man's been sentenced to 10 years in prison for trafficking drugs on the island. Jabari London pleaded guilty to possessing more than 2.5 kilograms of methamphetamine, nearly 800 grams of cocaine, and more than a kilogram of fentanyl. Police seized the drugs, cash, and cell phones from an Airbnb in Stratford during their investigation in March last year. Justice Jonathan Cody handed down the sentence as a joint recommendation, according to The Guardian. London also received a lifetime weapons ban and must provide a DNA sample. His two female co-accused have pleaded not guilty. Great weekend weather for all the festivals around the Maritimes. Lots of singing and playing at the Cavendish Beach Festival. Lots of caber tossing at the Highland Games in Antigonish. And lots of kites flying above Citadel Hill in Halifax. However, two people are dead, four others seriously wounded after a shooting at a Toronto street festival. Gunfire broke out Saturday night at the festival where about 13,000 people were attending. The rest of the festival yesterday was canceled as investigators searched three crime scenes looking for suspects. Police have indicated it began as an exchange of gunfire between two individuals. Very fast harness racing at Redshore Summerside. Kenny Murphy drove Arbitrage Hanover to a new all-age track record in a Governor's Plate elimination race yesterday afternoon, finishing in 1:50.3. Mickey Shannon finished second. Pace setter Ammo had to settle for third. The $50,000 Governor's Plate final presented by Summerside Chrysler Dodge is set to go Saturday night at Redshore Summerside. In sports, 2 days off at the World Cup before the semifinals. France plays Spain tomorrow. On the diamonds, Blue Jays lost a 5-4 decision in San Diego. Red Sox clipped the Mets 3-2 in 10 innings. The Yankees down Washington 5-3. In the CFL, Rough Riders ran roughshod over the Ticats 38-7. Now you're up to date. I'm Daryl Good.
3: Spud FM weather for Summerside. Clearing skies this morning. Winds coming from the southwest 20 to 40 near noon, highs 26, except 20. Along parts of the coast, Humidex 29. Cloudy tonight, lows 16. On Tuesday, a mix of sun and cloud. Chance of a shower, highs 26. On Wednesday, a mix of sun and cloud. Chance of a shower, highs 24. And on Thursday, a mix of sun and cloud. Highs 24 degrees.
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0: Olivia Dean, So Easy to Fall in Love. Spot FM with Paul M. checking in with you on this Monday morning. An Ontario man involved in one of Prince Edward Island's largest drug busts was sentenced Thursday to 10 years in prison. Jabari London, 22, pleaded guilty to drug trafficking charges earlier this year after his arrest in March of 2025, along with Kimberly Elborn and Angel Barnett, who are also from Ontario. London has been in custody since his arrest and will be given credit for time served. On March 10, police performed a traffic stop on a black Hyundai rental from Ontario and found London, Elborn, and Barnett in the vehicle. Police then executed a search warrant at a Stratford residence where the three individuals from Toronto were staying. That's when police found a kilogram of fentanyl, 2.8 kilograms of crystal meth, 763 grams of cocaine, and $5,800 in cash. Charlottetown police said at the time it was one of the largest quantities of drugs ever seized in the province, with an estimated street value of $665,000.
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0: Spot FM weather for Summerside. Clearing skies this morning. Winds coming from the southwest 20 to 40 near noon. Highs 26, except 20. Along parts of the coast, Humidex 29. Cloudy tonight, low 16. On Tuesday, a mix of sun and cloud. Chance of a shower, highs 26. On Wednesday, a mix of sun and cloud. Chance of a shower, highs 24. And on Thursday, a mix of sun and cloud, highs 24 degrees.
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0: Trevor Guthrie, Soundwave on Spud FM with Paul M. here on a Monday morning. City of Summerside advising residents, pedestrians, motorists that beginning today, workers will be on site for the resurfacing of the Rotary Friendship Park trails. Expected work hours are from 7 in the morning till 5 in the evening for the duration of the project, weather permitting. For your safe, or at least your safety, please be aware that there's going to be equipment on the trails. Obey any direction from workers during the resurfacing. The City of Summerside appreciates the community's patience and understanding.
1: Boom, just like that. It's Van Cameron here from the Summerside Raceway. 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

0: confirmed the funnel cloud spotted near Vernon Bridge was an EF0 waterspout, and there was no damage reported. A meteorologist says waterspouts are usually weaker and shorter-lived than conventional tornadoes, but they can still become tornadoes if they move ashore. Tour guide Laura McNeil tells CBC spotting the twin funnels was one of the most exciting moments she's experienced in 6 years of leading shoreline tours. Atlantic Lottery Corporation's paid a more than $200,000 penalty for breaking federal rules on financial crime reporting. Atlantic Lotto was fined after the watchdog agency found three violations, including failing to report a suspicious transaction and not properly managing risks related to money laundering. Atlantic Lottery says it takes its responsibility seriously and is working with regulators to strengthen its systems, and it will not be appealing the penalty. The U.S. and Iran traded missile strikes again yesterday as President Donald Trump and Iranian leaders traded more threats. The U.S. military launched several waves of strikes on Iran because of an Iranian attack that left a container ship in the Strait of Hormuz on fire. Iran retaliated with strikes on military targets in Bahrain, Kuwait, Qatar, Oman, Jordan. Iran and the U.S. about halfway through their supposed 60-day ceasefire, but negotiations for a permanent peace agreement appear to be on the verge of a full collapse. The Gordie Howe International Bridge will open July 27th unless Donald Trump changes his mind again. Trump confirmed the date in a social media post on the weekend, saying he secured a much better deal for the United States. Canada paid the whole multi-billion-dollar cost of construction. Now officials say the two countries have agreed on tolls and a 15-year economic development fund. The long-awaited bridge linking Windsor and Detroit was originally set for a ribbon cutting last month, but was delayed by Trump wanting a bigger piece of the pie. Trump called this revised agreement great and fair for both nations. In sports, one more day of rest for France and Spain before their semifinal at the World Cup tomorrow. In baseball, Padres beat the Blue Jays 5-4. Red Sox needed 10 innings to edge the Mets 3-2. Yankees beat the Nationals 5-3. And in the CFL, Rough Riders down the visiting Ticats 38-7. Now you're up to date. I'm Daryl Good.
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3: Sprint FM weather for Summerside. Clearing skies this morning. Winds coming from the southwest 20 to 40 near noon. Highs 26, except 20. Along parts of the coast, humidex 29. Cloudy tonight, low 16. On Tuesday, a mix of sun and cloud. Chance of a shower, highs 26. On Wednesday, a mix of sun and cloud. Chance of a shower, highs 24. And on Thursday, a mix of sun and cloud. Highs 24 degrees.
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3: Sprint FM weather for Summerside. Clearing skies this morning. Winds coming from the southwest 20 to 40 near noon. Highs 26, except 20. Along parts of the coast, Humidex 29. Cloudy tonight, lows 16. On Tuesday, a mix of sun and cloud. Chance of a shower, highs 26. On Wednesday, a mix of sun and cloud. Chance of a shower, highs 24. And on Thursday, a mix of sun and cloud. Highs 24 degrees.
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1: And that's BTS and Swim on Spud FM here on a Monday. So Summerside Lobster Carnival is underway. So the city of Summerside advising residents, pedestrians, and motorists, there will be no access to Bob Doerr Street from the Credit Union Place parking lot from Sunday, that was yesterday, until Sunday, July the 19th at midnight. This is to accommodate the midway in Credit Union Place parking lot for raceway days. Traffic is permitted into the Credit Union Dome and horse barns from Willow Avenue onto Bob Doerr Street. So just to let you know, that bit of information is the Summerside Lobster Carnival, and the race is underway this week.
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3: Good morning. More than a third of eligible voters have already cast ballots in the by-election for District 16, Cornwall, Meadowbank. Election day is today. The polls open 9 a.m. to 7 p.m. at the APM Center in Cornwall. Elections PEI says 1,629 people voted during the three advance polling days, about 35% of the registered voters. Anyone using a mail-in ballot has until noon today to return it for the vote to count. Unofficial results will be posted after the ballots are counted tonight. A 22-year-old Toronto man's been sentenced to 10 years in prison for trafficking drugs on the island. Jabari London pleaded guilty to possessing more than 2.5 kilograms of methamphetamine, nearly 800 grams of cocaine, and more than a kilogram of fentanyl. Police seized the drugs, cash, and cell phones from an Airbnb in Stratford during their investigation in March last year. Justice Jonathan Cody handed down the sentence as a joint recommendation, according to The Guardian. London also received a lifetime weapons ban and must provide a DNA sample. His two female co-accused have pleaded not guilty. Great weekend weather for all the festivals around the Maritimes. Lots of singing and playing at the Cavendish Beach Festival. Lots of caber tossing at the Highland Games in Antigonish. And lots of kites flying above Citadel Hill in Halifax. However, two people are dead, four others seriously wounded after a shooting at a Toronto street festival. Gunfire broke out Saturday night at the festival where about 13,000 people were attending. The rest of the festival yesterday was canceled as investigators searched three crime scenes looking for suspects. Police have indicated it began as an exchange of gunfire between two individuals. Very fast harness racing at Redshore's Summerside. Kenny Murphy drove Arbitrage Hanover to a new all-age track record in a Governor's Plate elimination race yesterday afternoon, finishing in 1:50.3. Mickey Shannon finished second. Pace setter Ammo had to settle for third. The $50,000 Governor's Plate final presented by Summerside Chrysler Dodge is set to go Saturday night at Redshore's Summerside. In sports, 2 days off at the World Cup before the semifinals. France plays Spain tomorrow. On the diamonds, Blue Jays lost a 5-4 decision in San Diego. Red Sox clipped the Mets 3-2 in 10 innings. The Yankees down Washington 5-3. In the CFL, Rough Riders ran roughshod over the Ticats 38-7. Now you're up to date. I'm Daryl Good.
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5: Spud FM weather for Summerside. Clearing skies this morning. Winds coming from the southwest 20 to 40 near noon. Highs 26, except 20. Along parts of the coast, Humidex 29. Cloudy tonight, low 16. On Tuesday, a mix of sun and cloud. Chance of a shower, highs 26. On Wednesday, a mix of sun and cloud. Chance of a shower, highs 24. And on Thursday, a mix of sun and cloud. Highs 24 degrees.
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That's Elton John getting together with Dua Lipa, opening up the 8 o'clock hour on Spud here on this Monday morning with Cold Heart. Here's Rose and Bruno Mars and APT.

0: Rose, Bruno Mars, and APT on Spud FM with Paul M. here on this Monday morning. This seems to be the times in the movie business of the reboot, finding old movies and redoing it. Clear the Breakwater, Willie is getting another chance to make a splash. Free Willie. It's the latest title being added to Hollywood's seemingly never-ending list of reboots. According to an announcement earlier this week, Warner Brothers and the Russo Brothers company, AGBO, are teaming up, and many details remain up in the air, including how they plan to cast the whale. Released in 1993, Free Willy follows an orphan boy who becomes friends with a captive orca at a marine park, eventually helping the whale escape. It's a tearjerker, likely etched into the minds of many people. The film, which starred a real orca named Kiko, blew the lid off the captivity industry, said Camille Labchuk, executive director of Animal Justice, a national advocacy organization in Canada. Labchuk says the beloved film inspired and motivated 90s kids to help animals. People were forced to confront the reality of what that captivity meant and the cost and the toll it exerted on those beautiful creatures, she said, noting places like SeaWorld and Marineland that confined aquatic creatures like orcas or belugas or dolphins in tanks for years. The original film's legacy is closely tied with the real-world controversy surrounding its star. After it became a box office hit, there was a massive public push to get Kiko out of his real-life tank in Mexico.
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0: Spud FM weather for Summerside. Clearing skies this morning. Winds coming from the southwest 20 to 40 near noon. Highs 26, except 20. Along parts of the coast, Humidex 29. Cloudy tonight, low 16. On Tuesday, a mix of sun and cloud. Chance of a shower, highs 26. On Wednesday, a mix of sun and cloud. Chance of a shower, highs 24. And on Thursday, a mix of sun and cloud. Highs 24 degrees.
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0: Charlie Cardin, The Way We Touch on Spot FM with Paul M. here on this Monday morning. U.S. Senator Lindsey Graham, a key Republican who went from a vocal critic of Donald Trump to one of his most loyal allies on Capitol Hill after Trump became president, has died. He was 71. The South Carolina lawmaker died after a brief and sudden illness. His office posted on X earlier on Sunday. U.S. media said emergency personnel had responded to a call for cardiac arrest at his Capitol Hill home on Saturday night. Graham, just back from a trip to Ukraine, had been scheduled to appear on NBC's Meet the Press interview program Sunday morning, the network said. Shortly after his death was announced, Trump called Graham one of the greatest people and senators I have known, and a hardworking patriot. Ukrainian president said he was deeply saddened, calling Graham a true defender of freedom and the values that make our world safer. A defense hawk, Graham consistently pushed for outcomes in the war on terror that protected our long-term national security interests, his website said. He was a prominent supporter of Israel and Ukraine and an opponent of Iran. Now, Israel has lost one of its greatest friends. America has lost a great patriot. I've lost a beloved friend, says the Israeli Prime Minister Benjamin Netanyahu. In a statement during the 2016 campaign, Graham was among many Republicans who lost the presidential nomination to Trump. He posted on social media, "If we nominate Trump, we'll get destroyed, and we will deserve it."
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4: Good morning. A rare water spout formed just off the coast Saturday, giving islanders an up-close look at the unusual weather event. The Northern Tornadoes Project confirmed the funnel cloud spotted near Vernon Bridge was an EF0 water spout, and there was no damage reported. A meteorologist says water spouts are usually weaker and shorter-lived than conventional tornadoes, but they can still become tornadoes if they move ashore. Tour guide Laura McNeil tells CBC spotting the twin funnels was one of the most exciting moments she's experienced in 6 years of leading shoreline tours. Atlantic Lottery Corporation's paid a more than $200,000 penalty for breaking federal rules on financial crime reporting. Atlantic Lotto was fined after the watchdog agency found three violations, including failing to report a suspicious transaction and not properly managing risks related to money laundering. Atlantic Lottery says it takes its responsibility

0: responsibility seriously and is working with regulators to strengthen its systems, and it will not be appealing the penalty. The U.S. and Iran traded missile strikes again yesterday as President Donald Trump and Iranian leaders traded more threats. The U.S. military launched several waves of strikes on Iran because of an Iranian attack that left a container ship in the Strait of Hormuz on fire. Iran retaliated with strikes on military targets in Bahrain, Kuwait, Qatar, Oman, Jordan. Iran and the U.S. about halfway through their supposed 60-day ceasefire, but negotiations for a permanent peace agreement appear to be on the verge of a full collapse. The Gordie Howe International Bridge will open July 27th unless Donald Trump changes his mind again. Trump confirmed the date in a social media post on the weekend, saying he secured a much better deal for the United States. Canada paid the whole multi-billion-dollar cost of construction. Now officials say the two countries have agreed on tolls and a 15-year economic development fund. The long-awaited bridge linking Windsor and Detroit was originally set for a ribbon cutting last month, but was delayed by Trump wanting a bigger piece of the pie. Trump called this revised agreement great and fair for both nations. In sports, one more day of rest for France and Spain before their semifinal at the World Cup tomorrow. In baseball, Padres beat the Blue Jays 5-4. Red Sox needed 10 innings to edge the Mets 3-2. Yankees beat the Nationals 5-3. And in the CFL, Rough Riders down the visiting Ticats 38-7. Now you're up to date. I'm Daryl Good.
1: Sprint FM weather for Summerside. Clearing skies this morning. Winds coming from the southwest 20 to 40 near noon, highs 26, except 20. Along parts of the coast, Humidex 29. Cloudy tonight, low 16. On Tuesday, a mix of sun and cloud, chance of a shower, highs 26. On Wednesday, a mix of sun and cloud, chance of a shower, highs 24. And on Thursday, a mix of sun and cloud, highs 24 degrees.
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0: Camila Cabello and Havana here on Spud FM with Paul M. We have a weather update, but first it's time for our Vogue Optical web poll question of the day. The question is posted over at spud.fm, our website, and we'd love to hear from you. The question we're asking today, what do you think was the best decade for music? What do you think was the best decade for music? 60s, 70s, 80s, 90s, the 2000s, or the 2010s? Our question is over at spud.fm. Like I said, we'd love to hear from you. Now, this being Monday, on Friday, we left you with this question. Do you prefer to be woken up by music, sunlight, a loud beep, beep, beep, your partner, or your pet? Now, of the people that jumped on the web poll, half said they'd prefer to be woken up by music. And then 25% each said by sunlight or by their pet. Spud FM weather for Summerside. Clearing skies this morning. Winds coming from the southwest 20 to 40 near noon. Highs 26, except 20 along parts of the coast. Humidex 29. Cloudy tonight, low 16. On Tuesday, a mix of sun and cloud. Chance of a shower, highs 26. On Wednesday, a mix of sun and cloud. Chance of a shower, highs 24. And on Thursday, a mix of sun and cloud. Highs 24 degrees.
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And that's Alexander Stewart, his problem instead. Here's Taylor Swift, The Fate of Ophelia on Spud FM on a Monday.

0: Taylor Swift, Fate of Ophelia, here on Spot FM with Paul M. on this Monday morning. Here's a reminder for you. We had this last week, but it's a reminder because the work is going to continue here. City of Summerside advising residents, pedestrians, motorists that a contractor has begun a water replacement project on Pope Road from Duke Street to the east end of the Prince Edward Island Tax Center. Now, the project is expected to run through to the end of September. Traffic will be stop and go in one direction with flaggers on both ends of the project work zones. Expected daily working hours will be from 7 in the morning till 6 in the evening, provided no issues occur throughout the day that require additional work. Motorists are encouraged to use alternate routes to avoid potential delays, obey all construction signs, please, and follow the direction of traffic control personnel for everyone's safety.
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0: And that's music from Usher on Spun FM as we come to the 9 o'clock hour here on this Monday morning, and where it's time for our program, Let's Talk. 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This morning on the program, talking with Summerside City Councilor Corey Snow about the new revitalization program that's being offered by the city for downtown Summerside. Robert Duffy, the mayor of Kincora, will be by, and he'll be telling me about the Somerset Festival, which started on Friday and goes all this week till Saturday. And then James McCaddy from over at the College of Piping. This week is the start of Highland Storm, and just talk a little bit about that and a little bit about the summer activities over at the College of Piping. We've hit the summer season. We've hit some warmth. We've hit some sun. And it's that time of year. Lots happening here on Prince Edward Island. We'll be back after these messages from Novus Autoglass of Prince Edward Island and the City of Summerside.
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0: All right, welcome back to our program, Let's Talk, here on a Spud FM Monday morning. Joining me up first is Summerside City Councilor Corey Snow. And Councilor Snow has been on the program a number of times before, so he kind of knows the drill, and good to have you aboard. Haven't talked to you for a while, Councilor. Thanks for doing this today.
3: Yeah, thanks for the invite, Paul. Always a pleasure to be with you.
0: All right. Well, we see that last week, City of Summerside, in a media release, launched a $1 million transformation initiative here in Summerside. And again, it's for the downtown. It is not the first initiative for downtown. We're like a lot of communities across the country, maybe North America, where we're trying to revitalize our downtown, and we're doing this here in Summerside. And, of course, we have something in Summerside that I know other places would envy, and that's water, right?
3: 100%. We have a great downtown core with a lot of amenities that other municipalities around North America would be wanting to have, and we need to find ways to really use that to our benefit and take advantage of it.
0: I mean, downtown, I was in Moncton, for instance, last week. Now, they put the Avion Center downtown, and it really revitalized downtown Moncton. I mean, they did, in my opinion anyway, did a wonderful job. After the Avion Center was there, then came the shops, then came most, like, restaurants and cafes and that type of thing. We have two distinct areas, really, in Summerside. And I mean, Upper Granville Street, we talk about business being done up there. There is business being done in downtown Summerside. But what do we view downtown Summerside as wanting to be, or what do they view downtown Summerside wanting to be? Because it's hard to be both, isn't it?
3: It is hard to be both if you're very distinct. But I think what we're very fortunate to have right now in downtown is, obviously, as you mentioned previously, we're right on the water. But we're also starting to see the residential aspect move back into the downtown core, which is something I think we've sort of, in a combination, lost over the years. And then we are starting to rebuild. So we have the Arsenault Brothers building, several buildings in the downtown core. Just redid the Scotia Bank. And then we have the core block project well on the way, just across the street from that. So you're starting to get people to move right into the downtown core. One of the elements of the new GROW program is to find those areas in existing buildings that are livable spaces that owners have not developed into units over the years, and try to provide some support for that. So when you start getting people living and working in the downtown core, then those other shops and restaurants tend to follow. You see it around other municipalities that have had some success revitalizing their downtown. And we have a momentum that seems to maybe by a little bit of luck or natural progression has started. And back in this program or talks of revitalization of the program started back in 2022, again, when this council was elected, and it was one of our priorities that we put forward. And since 2022, we've had multiple members of the community reach out, sit on panels and discussion groups and bring forward recommendations, and then that followed an implementation committee from council and to the point we're at now. So it's been a lot of work, work done by city staff, by residents throughout the city that came forward showing they had an interest in it. And now we've got to a point where we feel there's a program that we can roll out that will have some success and continue the momentum we have going currently.
0: Robert Gallant has kind of shown the way. I mean, the Friday night car shows, much more than a car show. It's a real meeting place for a lot of people. There's music. I mean, there's an opportunity to get a bite to eat. But he's you know, when he saw this vision and he and his people and having these having the car shows, kind of showed the way here of what could happen in downtown Summerside. But I mean, it's like a one off. It's like once a week and that type of thing. And of course, you want something that you know, happens pretty much on a regular basis. I mean, the car show does, but it's once a week. But my goodness, he does a great job, and it really shows that people can flock to downtown Summerside.
3: It is an amazing show. I'm a huge supporter of Robert and the Downtown Classic Car Nights. To your point, it's a car show, but it's not a car show. It's a time where people come, get together, they spend some money at the pizza shops or the stores, or they walk along, they meet their neighbors or people they used to know or haven't seen in a while. And really, that's the idea, is to get people wanting to come back to the downtown core, and you need to have shops and spaces where people want to get together. And we have a number of initiatives in the GROW program that we're looking to implement, and we'll do and build on some of that stuff that other people within the community have already started to do.
0: I just want to send out, what they have as far as resources and that type of thing. But downtown Summerside, you know, when they put on the, you know, at Halloween, the haunted street or certain things that they do, I mean, it draws, I mean, it was a real, that is a neat idea around Halloween. And I remember it just draws so many people down there. And I mean, the downtown Summerside group is really trying here. Again, they need the more resources, and potentially this is something, this program is something that can, you know, help them and others do other nice things in downtown Summerside.
3: For sure, and it's definitely our responsibility as a city to do to make sure that we're putting our hand out and helping individuals within the downtown core that are wanting to do business, try to do business, and it was a priority for us. It's something we've said we want to see happen. We want to see our downtown business community grow and be successful and see people out on the streets and spending money they either can afford to spend or can't afford to spend in some cases, but you're out there and you're spending time and doing the things that make a community and a city what it is, and that's, you know, being together as a city and spending time and having fun, and that's what we're looking to do. We're looking to have that business community come back to the downtown core. We've seen definitely some growth over the last number of years. We've seen lots of people reach out since this program actually has launched over the last, we've been talking about it for months now as we sort of tightened all the strings and figured out where we're going to end up with the actual program. But even since last week, I know of several business people within the downtown that have been reaching out, inquiring, and that's great to see, because I think we're going to see some initiative sort of kick off relatively quickly and get some things done in the short order, and then continue that momentum in the months and year to come.
0: And we've seen businesses leave. I mean, just because of, I don't know, parking maybe might be an issue or what have you. But, you know, but then again, you've got Haas. I mean, he was in upper Granville Street, and, you know, Haas does a pretty good job with his shop, and now he's moving downtown. And so that's another place that, you know, that's another food outlet, I guess.
3: 100%. And place, certain areas of the city are not going to be a fit for every business. Right. People make business decisions based on a number of reasons. I'll tell you right now, if I was looking for a new business opportunity and thinking of a place within Summerside to do that, I would definitely be looking hard at the downtown core, where you have, within the last 5-6 years, you're going to end up adding close to 200 units in the downtown core. Let's say from KFC to the Shipyard Market. So that's business people, or that's customers right on your doorstep. That's sort of how you tend to build certain areas within cities. And if I was looking, and I'm not looking, but if I was looking for a new business opportunity, that would definitely be an area of the city where I'd be considering investing some money.
0: So what are the issues that we're trying to fix here? You know, because, you know, what we're saying is here, we want to see business. We want to enhance what we have, the people that have already invested in downtown Summerside, but we want more. What are the barriers here for, do you think, what are the barriers of, like you said, if I was a business, you said, you know, I'd look at downtown Summerside. Well, okay. Some aren't. So what are the barriers? What do you see as the barriers here? What does the city see as a barrier to downtown Summerside?
3: Well, I think there's a number. I think there's been, over the years, sort of that just sort of negative talk and chat about, you even mentioned it, Paul, parking, let's say.
0: Yeah.
3: Now, in reality, there is lots of parking within a very close proximity to downtown, whether or not it's behind Holman Building or up on First Street. There's lots of public parking. Now, there was talk over this initiation of this GROW program about going back to angle parking and looking at other ways to increase parking, which we believe could help people do business in the downtown for sure. But a majority of the issues that we're seeing are some older buildings that are lacking some sufficient upgrades or things needed to operate a business accordingly. So there's some programs within the GROW program to help that and sort of initiate some investment from either business or building owners and try to help them along that process. Another is just getting that momentum going and getting rid of the, you know, the negative connotation of downtown and how it's not working effectively, which I think really couldn't be farther from the case at this point. There's not many downtowns with the size of the city of Summerside, with a significant building being built in the corner of the core block, which is going to see residential and more commercial space put into the downtown. Existing buildings are starting to get some attention. The Scotiabank didn't sit very long. If we look back a few years, we had amazing former buildings in downtown, the Crockett's building, the what I would call the former Purple Parrot. Those buildings sat so long that they came into almost disrepair, and we unfortunately lost some historic buildings in the downtown. So seeing buildings come online, come vacant, and not sit to the point where people choose not to invest and they have to be removed. People are reinvesting in existing structures and putting in some significant dollars into that area. So, and I know of other buildings sort of along that stretch that are sort of ones that the city want to see some attention given to, or would like to see something positive happen. And we're hearing some very positive things from the business community in regards to that. So, again, I really believe, I'm a strong believer that momentum is a huge thing in everything you have going on in the world.
0: Yeah.
3: And the momentum right now in that area is going in the right direction. And our job as a city is to make sure that we get behind that and push and let the business community and our residents know that we're supportive of trying to really do this the right way. Your point earlier was well taken. Another discussion about revitalization of the downtown, and when Mayor Kurcher approached me to co-chair this back in 2022, I made it very clear that, listen, I'd be willing to do it, but I don't want to do it and just go through the steps of talking about it and talking about it again and not seeing something significant happen, because I feel that, you know, $1 million, let's face it, is not a lot of money, to be quite frank. It's a lot of money for us as a city and a lot of money to invest, but it's a priority for us, so you need to do it. But it's not a lot of money when it comes to the big scheme of things when you're talking business investment and downtown. So we've created a program to try to make sure we spread that out, but don't deplete it to a point where it's not effective. And that's what we're hoping to do here as we, as CAO and staff, tighten down the implementation and rolling out of the, each of the initiatives.
0: I was born here, grew up here for most, I grew up here and I lived here most of my life. And when I say we have some really nice features here in the city of Summerside, I mean, we do. I mean, when we look at the waterfront, Heather Moise Drive, you know, all of a sudden, Canada Day, the pictures of Canada Day when the drones are showing Canada Day and the big stage and the like. But then we, you know, I mean, in downtown, you know, on the water, it needs to have a wharf. And we have trucks taking gravel out of downtown Summerside there. And so there's that block that really that's the business. I'm not sure what type of business can operate down there in that situation, but I mean, there's certainly along the waterfront, there are certainly spaces there that, to me, would seem very advantageous. If I mean, the facilities are there, the amenities are there, the roadways are there, and that type of thing. And as far as parking is concerned, you know what we're like here in the city of Summerside. If I'm not parking right in front of that building I want to go to, I'm driving around for 20 minutes waiting for somebody to move.
3: 100%. That's and I'm no different. I would drive around for a little while to find a parking spot. But that's unfortunately some of the thoughts that we've put out there as a city and as a municipality to ourselves, that there's no parking. And I believe there should be more parking downtown, and we can find ways to increase parking. But that said. I don't think that's the one thing that, or a major thing that's holding up the downtown.
0: No.
3: And to your other point, I mean, any city would love to have the water on their doorsteps the way we do. I run a hotel and have people from all over Canada, North America, and the world for that matter, staying with me, and it's definitely a topic that they bring up almost continuously about being on the water and can't believe the waterfront and how beautiful the downtown waterfront is. And so we naturally have those elements to build on that others do not. So if we put our efforts in the right direction and we continue to push, I truly and strongly believe that this is a sort of a turning point and a for the downtown core, and the momentum hopefully will continue, and we'll continue to see investment that we've been seeing over the last number of years in that area.
0: I looked at the bullets of this media release, and we've touched on some second mm-hmm. floor residential activation, vacant space, paint the town, the facades and the streetscape, refresh what's going on there. Couple of things, like for instance, professional services, trying to, I would assume that's trying to get health people or lawyers or more lawyers or more accountants or more professional people downtown and into buildings downtown that, you know, these in particular healthcare people, they bring people to downtown.
3: Yeah, most definitely. That's sort of twofold. It's sort of what you said, trying to bring more of the professional businesses downtown, whether or not it's doctors, lawyers' office, so on. But it's also providing that support for people as they're trying to do something new, something we've heard over the years from the business community, either ones that have successfully opened businesses in the city of Summerside or in the downtown area. Or have tried and have not, for whatever reason, has been the lack of ability to find professional services in a reasonable time, whether or not it's engineers, so on. Every aspect of the development sort of needs these professionals to help them along the way to either sign off on something or stamp something, and that's been a hold up over the years. So we've provided our economic development department with a few more resources to try to find ways to work with people wanting to do downtown, do business in the downtown area, and try to find a way. We keep saying, find a way to make things happen with people. Somebody comes in with a problem, instead of just listing off, here's the issue, go figure it out and fix it.
0: Right.
3: Help them along the way, because nothing's more frustrating as a business owner if you're trying to do something and you're investing your money and you hit roadblock after roadblock. So trying to find that, that happy medium where we're putting a hand out and saying, here, we'll help you along to get to where you need to go, as opposed to good luck and get there. It will go a long way in helping people choose to do business in the city of Summerside in general. So
0: well, that's
3: so
0: important. That's important thinking, because if some a man or a woman, has some cash and they want to do something, and yet, if there are barriers or whatever, I mean, they can go anywhere they want.
3: They can go anywhere, 100%.
0: Right.
3: When you have good business people, or anybody. But when you have good business people wanting to do business in the city of Summerside with cash to spend or, invest, you need to find a way to make those things happen within reason, and that's part of it.
0: When you talk about innovation and pop-up activation space, What do you mean there? An area? I'm just throw some, like food trucks. Like for instance, we might have an area where we might have three or four food trucks, or we might have, you know, a pop up. Like what do you mean by that? Activation space.
3: You broke up there, Paul. If you could just say that again. Sorry.
0: I'm wondering when one of the bullets here is innovation and pop-up activation space. What do you mean by that?
3: So that's just providing areas that similar when you think of the classic car nights and you have people coming into certain areas, they're coming there for a reason. So to your point, whether or not it's a food truck area or a gathering area that people come to spend time, maybe listen to music, maybe find some shops, maybe there's smaller shops or pop-up shops, that sort of thing. So activation of spaces that are underutilized right now, we've identified a few in the downtown area that are not totally utilized to their benefits, and it's to try to find a way to activate those areas to make it more appealing for people who want to spend time in that downtown area.
0: When you say barrier removal fund, what do you mean by that? I mean, we've talked about some barriers. Is that what you meant, talking about the barriers to moving into downtown as a business?
3: Yeah, so there's certain barriers. It could be, let's say there's older buildings with that are maybe not up to certain codes, somebody wanting to put a certain business into a specific area, and there's some barriers to having that happen that you might not have expected. So the problem with having an older downtown, and this is the problem, a lot of these new buildings that are built in certain areas, they come just as a sort of a shell, and you build within it whatever business you're looking to build. So most recently, Firehouse Subs just opened uptown. They moved into an existing structure there that was a strip mall, basically. So to redo that area to put your business in would be a lot easier in some cases than an older downtown building that might have some nooks and crannies and certain areas that don't fit for the business. It might not have the specific sprinkler system or whatever that's needed. So whatever those barriers are, I'll be honest, we've somewhat left a lot of these areas somewhat open to allow staff to find a way, again, to get to yes, to find a way to make things happen. If we corner ourselves too much and somebody comes with a great idea, we don't want to have to say no,
0: right,
3: or say we can't help you. Just to that point, removing barriers. If you're a business owner, I've talked to, I think since last week, since we've released this, I spoke to, I think, five different people that either do business in the downtown or are looking to invest right now in the downtown area with existing buildings. And I've specifically told each of them, listen, if you have a problem, if you have an issue, reach out hopefully to our economic development office or CAO, city staff, and explain to them what that issue is. And we are going to want to find a way to help within reason. And I think that's a big part of making this successful is having city council unanimously supported the $1 million investment into that downtown area, not without discussion by council, because there's a lot of pressing needs within our city, no different than anything else. But we did set out with this was a priority, so that this is supported by council. Staff are behind it. They've done a lot of the work that got us to this point. So having both city staff and council sort of pushing together, I think we're going to find ways to make things happen, and that's what we're looking to do.
0: All right. Well, to find out more about the Grow Program 2.0, it's a matter of you know, visiting J.P. DeRoche, the chief administrative officer, or going to where else? Who else would be?
3: You can reach out to the Economic Development Office.
0: That's right.
3: Or the City of Summerside. We'll hook you up with those that you need to be connected with. You can send me an email. You can reach me by phone. My contact information's on the website.
0: Yeah.
3: At the end of the day, this is just wanting to see things happen in the downtown core, which is a huge benefit for the entire city when you have a thriving business areas. Reach out, and if you have any questions whatsoever, we'll get you the answers. And if you're not getting the answers, let us know, because we want to see these things happen.
0: All right, final question. Is there a time period where this kind of ends, and is there a report card? Will there be something?
3: Tell me about that. So this money, the $1 million was allocated in this year's budget. So again, $1 million is not a lot of money. I would fully expect that it will be exhausted throughout the rest of this year. CAO is to come back to City Council on a number of occasions to provide updates, provide results, which will happen over the next several months as well as we continue to roll things out. And then it'll be looking at future years, how we continue to grow and maintain our downtown and invest. I think it's important that you invest in key areas of your city, and that's definitely one of the key areas.
0: Counselor, I really appreciate you taking the time out to do this. I'm thinking that you're on the side of the street somewhere, or you went out of the building and into your car to do this interview. So I hope you had a coffee with you or something. But I really appreciate you doing this here for me this morning.
3: I always have a coffee with me. It's very rarely I don't have a coffee in my hand.

0: might find one. Yeah.
1: Counselor, thanks very much.
0: Thank you, Paul. Always great to be on with you.
1: Okay, man. So that is Summerside City Councilor Corey Snow talking about the City of Summerside launching a $1 million downtown transformation initiative. It's the GROW program 2.0. The bullets are this: professional services grants, vacant space activation grants, barrier removal fund, second floor residential activation, public realm investment, innovation and pop-up activation space, and paint the town. Not necessarily red, but paint the town, downtown facade and streetscape refresh. This is a revitalization for downtown Summerside. And we'll continue to check on this. Like I said, there's a lot of good things about downtown Summerside, and there are some barriers too. But anyway, up next, we're going to talk about the Somerset Festival out in Kincora. That's next on our program. Let's talk on this Monday morning with Paul M. on Spud FM.
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1: All right, welcome back to our program, Let's Talk, here on this Monday morning. I'm Paul M., and we're up next talking about the Somerset Festival out in Kincora. This is the 44th annual Somerset Festival, and it got a start on Friday. That's this past Friday. And had activities on Saturday and Sunday. It continues today and right through until this coming Saturday. Robert Duffy is the mayor of Kincora, and he joins me on the line here this morning. Robert's also, I think, in charge of the festival as well. Robert, good to have you along. I appreciate you doing this morning.
4: Great to be here, Paul.
1: 44th annual Somerset Festival. That's a long time for a small community.
4: Yeah, it is a long time and a great history. It would have been 45 without if COVID hadn't happened, Paul. So we're ready for the 45th next year.
1: All right. As well, I mean, Kincora would be the biggest little town or village on Prince Edward Island. But you know, basically, people make their vacation plans to come home during Somerset Festival, you know, in order to see people and family and the like. But this has gone on for years, where people make their plans to come home. When they do come home for the summer, they normally come home for the Somerset Festival.
4: Yeah, the festival was strong right from the beginning, Paul, and I can go back to it. It all depends on having a great committee, and we have been blessed to have a great committee over the years. We've seen, you know, small municipalities around us, their festivals fall to the wayside because the committees fade off, and the young people aren't there to step up to do the job. But Kincora, we've had great luck every year to get a good group to rally around the festival, and it's been a success since the beginning.
1: Well, when you talk about

0: It's success. I mean, I'm just going to, you know, it started on Friday. Usually on the Friday, there's a pre-registration for the car rally, and that's always a lot of fun. Open disc golf was held as well. Charlie McArdle has built a nice disc golf course out in his area. So there was disc golf on Saturday. And then on Sunday, the firemen always put together a pretty good pancake breakfast, don't they?
1: Yeah, well, Paul, just to go back to Friday, our car rally registration sold out like it does every year. Charlie does a great job of the Huckett Golf, and we try to promote any small business that want to participate in our festival. And we've seen one of the busiest pancake breakfast that the fire association has put on. It was well attended. I think a lot of people in PEI are rallying behind our first responders for what happened last week, and to realize, you know, what they do for us how important their job is. Also, the pancake breakfast was the biggest turnout we've seen in the history.
0: All right. Well, today we have the stroller, wagon, and bike parade happening at 6 o'clock at Somerset School. This is when the little ones dress up their bikes or their strollers or wagons or trikes or that type of thing. I suppose I could even bring out my walker if I wanted to, right?
1: Yeah. You would be most welcome. Most welcome, I would say.
0: Yeah. Anyway, so but that is that's a lot of fun. I've seen pictures. I mean, I think it started either last year or a couple of years ago. I'm not sure when, but it always wasn't part of the festival. But it really, I've seen the pictures, and it's cute. Oh, my gosh. It really is pretty neat.
1: No, it's actually some of our committee members have young kids, and it started, I would say, 3 or 4 years ago. And I mean, it's always been brought to our attention that the festival is about the young, the teenagers, the middle age, and the elderly. So this was a great event to add to the festival, and it's been a great success since the beginning, Paul. And yeah, there's lots of smiles and happy little kids.
0: So I'm thinking that if you wanted to go out and see the little ones and what they do, you know, you could drive out. It starts at 6 o'clock. It's around the Kincora Heritage Park. Starts at the Somerset School. Down the street to the Heritage Park. I think people would really enjoy it. And there's poker tonight at 7 as well, and that's always been a well-attended event.
1: Yeah, Kathy McArdle takes that event on, Paul. She's done a great job of it every year. It's well-attended, and I'm not going to say the same people come every year, but 95% do.
0: Yeah, well, it's good to get Kathy organizing that, maybe get her off the tables because she keeps winning all the time, so... Anyway, that's just me. So that's poker tonight at 7. If you like Texas Hold'em, it's in a pretty nice atmosphere at Kincora Place, and you know, you don't have to. There's not a bunch of pressure on you if you're just a new player or whatever. I think you'd have some fun. That's at 7 o'clock tonight. Now, tomorrow, Tuesday, and you talked about it, and I know, you know, the seniors, there's a card party, and that's going to happen at Kincora Place. And this is at 1:30 in the afternoon, and this is really this is something that the seniors can have some fun at.
1: Yep, Georgie Smith takes that event on. Georgie was a loyal member of the festival committee for years and years. She stayed on after about 3 years ago, leaving the committee, still taking on events. So she's been a great help to the festival, and yeah, she spearheads that card party. It used to be on Monday every year, but we bumped it to Tuesday, and we didn't hear too many complaints as of yet.
0: No, and the other thing that has been very, very successful over the years is the bingo. And that's happening on Tuesday night as well. It starts at 7 o'clock at Kincora Place.
1: Yep, Tina Harvey, she takes that event on. As you know, we used to do bingo on a weekly event at the community center. We were disappointed to let it go, but the music bingo, definitely a well-attended event, and it's usually packed every year.
0: And Wednesday, for instance, then there's the family bingo, and that's the real draw. That's when that place is always packed, Kincora Place Family Bingo on Wednesday at 7. I mean, almost anybody that's anybody goes to that.
1: Yeah, it's the people are calling pretty near when the flyer comes out to make sure that they can attend this event, and it's packed to the rafters, and Tina, she takes that event on as well, Paul.
0: Now, I know that on Thursday there's the roast, and that was something that you kind of got started here a number of years ago. This year, Darcy Mulligan, a celebrity roast, it's always sold out, and it's sold out again this year. It's at 6:30 at Kincora Place, and that has turned into a real winner. That's turned into a lot of fun.
1: Yeah, this event, I think it was 15 years ago, we kind of looked around the table and said, how can we change things up? We were doing the same old, and some of our events were getting exhausted. So we did say, you know, let's take a look at the people that have been part of our community and contribute to our community, and start celebrating them in one way or another. And the celebrity roast came to life. And it's funny, Paul, every year someone says, you know, we can't do any better than that, or there's nobody left. But I said, well, you know, every year brings a new ray of sunshine to somebody. So we've been blessed to be able to get people to let their name come forward. The community rallies around this event. I think we had our record this year. It sold out in 10 hours. But we get people coming from Newton, Middleton, Emerald, Summerside, Charlottetown, down east, up west to come to this event. And it's a great event.
0: Yeah, and it's an honor for the person that's being roasted, no matter what. I mean, I know they're being roasted, but, you know, when you look at Darcy Mulligan, I mean, he's just such a good guy. No wonder it's sold out. No wonder they're coming from everywhere. Darcy's a good man. All right,
1: yeah.
0: Now on Friday, I'm just going to go through Friday quickly here. Children's Story Time starts at 10 in the morning at Kincora Public Library. It's a free event. There's a sandcastle display by Ian Drummond from 10 in the morning until 8 in the evening at the Kincora Outdoor Rink. That's free. The Heritage Display from 2 to 4 at Kincora Place. Georgie is doing that. And that's something that has kind of evolved over the last couple of years. And that Heritage Display has turned into something really cool.
1: That's a great event, Paul. I mean, Georgie and her crew does a great job. They go back over the years. It's like we've been fortunate for people to turn in their pictures, you know, back 45, 50, 60, 70 years ago and bring Kincora's history to the forefront. And Georgie does a great job of displaying, you know, where Kincora was in the 20s and the 30s up through the 40s, 50s, 60s and until present day. So it's a great to see the generations and our generations that have passed on, you know, and how they run businesses and farming operations in the community. So it is a great event, and I hope it continues for many years.
0: And then there's the car rally. The registration was last Friday. The car rally is this Friday. It leaves, the first car leaves at 5 o'clock. It's, O'Shea's pub. They leave and end up, at O'Shea's. I was in that car rally once. I was the wheel man for 5 women, and I had a lot of people yelling at me, telling me what I go here, I go there. That was it. I said, you find your own driver. I'm done driving this bunch. Anyway, and then you have the outdoor movie night. At 8 o'clock, this is kind of something that is new, and that's the outdoor tent behind O'Shea's, and admission is free there. That's kind of a neat thing, Robert.
1: Yeah, Jeremy Noonan has taken this event on. It's probably the fourth or fifth year. We went to using the big tent probably 5 years ago, Paul, and, I mean, it is a big expense, but it does open up the festival for a lot of different activities. So Jeremy does a great job to do the popcorn, and there's a lot of young kids attend that event.
0: Now, this coming Saturday and Sunday, it's part of the biggest part of the whole festival. There's so much going on. You just need to go out and park yourself out at Kincora. You've got the tractor pulls. in behind O'Shea's. You've got a children's fun walk and run. There's a 5K for the adults. The tractor pulls continue. The sand castle display continues at the rink. We have ice cream over at Shea Shea. The street parade starts at 1. It's the best. It's as good as any street parade there is on Prince Edward Island. That starts at 1 o'clock. Children's activities, the beer tent, you know, the heritage display is still on. Ice cream over at Somerset Ice Cream Bar. The adult dance is happening with Roundabout on Saturday night. So Saturday is huge. I mean, it's a big day. You just got to pick your spot. I mean, you know, you got to pace yourself on Saturday.
1: There's a lot of people wear out by 2 or 3.
0: I was one of them, let me tell you. And then on Sunday, the tractor pulls continue, as do the sandcastle display, the annual Kevin Goody Memorial Car Show. It's the 7th. That is getting bigger each time. It's at O'Shea's Pub and Eatery. More cars all the time and more people all the time. And the beer tent continues. And I see you've thrown in a Kaylee, 7 o'clock on Sunday night, just for good measure.
1: Yeah, just for a few people that don't think they had enough.
0: No. Anyway, it's the weekend is really big, isn't it?
1: It is a great weekend, Paul, and like the community and the surrounding communities rally around it. And I'm quite proud to be a part of it. And I just can't say enough for our committee. I can't say enough for our sponsors. Every year we send out letters on the business community and the people around King Corn area for sponsors, because a lot of the stuff that we have charged for over the years, we've made free, and we're able to get enough sponsors to make those events very great for the festival.
0: And I know you have a lot of sponsors, and Seymour is the major event sponsor, Seymour Durage Construction. And he comes to the table every year, as do a lot of people. So, I mean, I've always said things don't happen here on Prince Edward Island without terrific businesses who put their money where their mouth is, and they sponsor things. And that's how we do it. And it's certainly we certainly thank the businesses. But 44 years, this is. This looks to be as jam-packed as any, maybe as any of them, Robert.
1: Yeah, it's a great, I mean, you could add more events, Paul, but you're just taking away from another event. So we try to have a good mix for all the ages. And we hope Mother Nature does what she does every year and gives us a good week of weather, which it's looking pretty good.
0: All right, Robert, I really appreciate you taking the time out to tell us about the Somerset Festival here today. Enjoy the week, and certainly enjoy the weekend.
1: Thanks, Paul.
0: Okay, bud. Robert Duffy is the mayor of Kincora. All right. And actually, it's big activities. We got the Lobster Carnival here in Somerset, the Somerset Festival out in Kincora. I mean, we're just coming off the Cavendish Beach. I mean, she's a happening spot here on Prince Edward Island right now, that's for sure. One of the other really neat things that are happening over at the College of Piping, Highland Storm opens up this week. James McCaddy from the college is going to join me next on our program. Let's Talk on a Monday morning on Spud FM with Paul M.
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0: All right, welcome back to our program. Let's talk here on Spud FM on a Monday. College of Piping, a lot of activities throughout the summer at the College of Piping, but something that happens every year that people look forward to is their show. And of course it's Highland Storm and they tweak it. You know, they go a couple of years with the same and then they tweak it. I think there's a little tweak in it this year as well. And, but it's the opening of Highland Storm is this Thursday, the opening night. I think, Wednesday is probably dress rehearsal night where they bring in, politicians and counselors and people. I'm just surmising that. But Thursday night is when people like you and I can go. And it doesn't happen all summer. So there are a finite number of performances. So if you want to go, and you should, because it's really it's pretty cool. You need to check the box office, and you need to check online to see where the nights are. But anyway, James McCaddy from the College of Piping joins me here this morning, and James has been on a number of times, so he knows the drill. James, good to have you aboard.
4: How are you doing, Paul? Thanks for having me.
0: I am. I'm great. How are you doing? You're just coming off a week of, I suspect you were piping in Moncton.
4: Yeah, it was the Canadian Championships all week in Moncton for Highland Dancing, and our college dancers did exceptionally well.
0: And you were playing the same song 50 times.
4: Yeah, the idea is I'm there, and I should be the musical accompaniment with Play Like a Metronome, exactly the same time, same tempo, same tune, over and over and over.
0: And you know, if you're not playing it the same tempo, they'll tell you, won't they?
4: They sure will.
0: So, James, we're talking Highland Storm here this morning on our program, and the opening is coming up this Thursday. Are there tickets available still for that?
4: Yes, there are still some for our shows. Thursday, of course, is opening night, and it's a big one. And then it runs pretty much Wednesdays and Thursdays with the final one middle of August on the 13th of August.
0: So people, and it becomes a really popular event. So people, and it becomes more popular as the summer rolls along when the word of mouth gets out too. And, you know, have you seen the show? No, I haven't. Well, you got to see the show and you better get your tickets and that type of thing. Tell me a little bit about the show this year, because there's been a tweak with the show, has it not?
4: I think a tweak is a pretty mild word for this time.
0: Yeah, well,
4: We're staying true to the fundamentals, like the piping, Highland dancing, drumming, step dancing, and of course Irish dancing, which we offer now, with and then our professional house band. But, the last few years we've been running a show talking about the first settlers in PEI, the first Scottish settlers, I should say. We have reimagined it entirely. So it's fundamentally quite different apart from those core programs. All the music and dances are completely new this year, which means our rehearsal schedule has been pretty bonkers. But even the way we're running it, so it's called Highland Storm, The Elements, and exploring how water, air, earth, and fire have not just geographically shaped our island, but even how it's shaped our people and the cultural and social fabric of PEI. And so we were trying to add all sorts of other things, too, to the music and dance. So we've got images on the back screen for the most part done by a local artist, I guess local to PEI, named Emily Howard. So her gorgeous oil paintings are on the screen in the back, and of course also some digitally produced images from Isaac Williams. But we've got little vignettes and little stories in between each of the numbers, which are written by Summerside's own Jacob Hemphill, which many people will know. So he's got these little stories, kind of like a love letter to PEI, you know, celebrating its glorious parts, but also its quirks and its oddities in between. So very different format, very different show. So if you think you've seen Highland Storm, you haven't seen this one.
0: No, this sounds pretty cool. The basis of Highland Storm when it started was following Scottish immigrants coming to Prince Edward Island years ago, coming, I guess, in the late summer, early fall, going through a Prince Edward Island winter and coming out the other side. Some they lost, some, but a lot of tough ones hung in there. And it's just how the Scottish came to Prince Edward Island, because we here on Prince Edward Island, you know, Celtic, Scottish, Irish, French, what is it? Something like 70% is the heritage here. So, you know, I mean, we've had a lot, and this kind of tells the story of the Scottish coming.
4: Well, no, it doesn't. Paul, that was the previous show that we had been running last year.
0: Yeah, that's what I had mentioned. That was the premise of the start of doing this, and now this has moved into something else.
4: Absolutely right. Yeah, this doesn't tell any linear story. That's like little vignettes and little snapshots of different parts of the island. And again, as we always do, the tales told by music and dance. But, you know, we've even got a Hurricane Fiona scene in here, wild and crazy. We've got some beautiful songs. We have local singer Anna Jones this year joining us. Oh, what a voice, Paul. Just amazing.
0: So, all right, so we have Highland Storm and Elements. Pretty busy summer anyway. I mean, over at the, you know, the... at the Scott McAuley Center, it seems that you have a lot of nights as well. If it's not Highland Storm, there are other nights taken up by shows that people coming to town. It seems like it's pretty busy.
4: Yeah, that is right. And it's going to be busier next year. We're looking at this as a transition year since we reimagined our show entirely. That took up a pile of our time. But then there's Le Grand Cirque at the end of this month. There's the Ross family, which is coming in August, and various other things too. So just keep an eye on the website, and then next year it's going to be even more populated. But this year, just with so much work that went into reimagining this Highland Storm show, it's been worth it, though, let me tell you.
0: And of course, a lot of students, a lot of people that are part of the College of Piping really are the ones that are in this show, and it kind of showcases people that are part of the college, doesn't it?
4: You know, it's so wonderful because it's our instructors on stage in the various disciplines that we teach, and then our senior students who have achieved a professional stage level in their educational journey. And on top of that, it gives a motivator for the up-and-coming students to see their slightly older peers up on stage and say, man, I want to get on that stage.
0: Right.
4: So, it really works as far as putting out a product for tourists. And this show is really going to appeal to locals as well. But it's also a great motivator for our kids.
0: And I was just going to say, I mean, you know, to be a student at the College of Piping and see the opportunity to perform in front of a lot of people, this is something people, young people can aspire to. And they do. I mean, through the years, a lot of young people have come through and, you know, have performed in front of a lot of people at the College of Piping.
4: For sure, and the opportunities we have, too. I mean, if there are any aspiring pipers, drummers, and dancers, we've got our Hall Scholarship Program, which pays for the lessons for any island kid between age 8 and 18 who want to take piping and drumming. The tuition is covered. And we have just been able to announce that, at least for now, the first 2 years for anybody coming into the step dancing, Highland dancing, or Irish dancing program, their tuition is guaranteed to be covered 100% for at least the first 2 years of their enrollment. That's brand new this year too.
0: Wow, that's pretty cool. I mean, that's that. I mean,
4: isn't it?
0: You're taking away reasons why not to take up dance or drumming or piping or what have you. I mean, costs these days are really important, and so you're taking away some of those barriers right there.
4: Absolutely right. So we want to make sure that we can remove any barrier or obstacle, no matter what your family situation might be. Sometimes some people have some hard times, and sometimes the kids, they're just involved in a lot of things. So if you don't have to pay for your tuition for at least a couple of years, or in the piping and drumming at this point, you know, between 8 and 18, you can take that as long as you want. You can come and give it a try, and who knows, it might just be for you, and you might get hooked.
0: Yep, you might get hooked. A lot of people do. And I'm going to finish up the band. What kind of year do you have with the pipe bands? Busy year as usual?
4: Yes, yep. Our regular circuit, our pipe bands, and some of our dancers, of course, were just in the Antigonish Highland Gathering over the weekend and did it very, very well. Then we're off to a couple of parades in Kinkora and, of course, here in Summerside on Saturday. And then the next weekend, we're in Fredericton. The weekend after that, we're off to Glengarry County in Ontario for the North American Pipeband Championships.
0: I've been to all of them, and Glengarry's pretty cool. I like that. But I do like the Fredericton games. For some reason, they're just my favorite.
4: Yes. Now, the forecast is pushing 40 degrees, so we'll just stay hydrated and do our very best.
0: Yeah. No, on the grounds of the Lieutenant Governor's down on the river, it's just beautiful over there. Well, James, sounds like another big year. This Thursday, the opening of Highland Storm. And people out there, if you're thinking about tickets, you need to do it now. You need to check either online or the box office or what have you. But you'll certainly enjoy it. James, I really appreciate you taking the time out this morning to talk with us. Have a great summer, man.
4: You too. Thanks, Paul. Always a pleasure.
0: Okay, man. James McCaddy, then, from the College of Piping, and that'll do it for our program. Let's talk on this Monday morning. Thanks to Summerside City Councilor Corey Snow telling us about the downtown Summerside initiative, Robert Duffy about the Somerset Festival, James McCaddy about what's happening over at the College of Piping. We'll be back in 7 days' time with more. Let's talk on Spud FM with Paul M.
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Alex Warren, Fever Dream on Spud FM. That opens up the 10 o'clock hour here on a Monday. Here's Cameron Whitcomb and Kingdom of Fear.

0: Music from Sia, Unstoppable, on Sweat FM with Paul M. Here on this Monday morning, when Mark Gallinger of Vancouver logged on to StubHub in February to buy tickets for the World Cup, he assumed he was buying from another fan who couldn't make the match. It's portrayed as a reliable, credible source of buying resale tickets off individuals who want to sell their tickets. But a CBC investigation has found that while StubHub claims it is a marketplace for fans to buy and sell tickets, the online ticket company is run by a mass scalper and helps bankroll other large-scale resellers who use the platform. I literally had no idea, said Gallinger, and that doesn't seem right to me. StubHub is reportedly the largest player in a resale industry where professional scalpers scoop up billions of dollars worth of tickets to mark up to resell as a profit. StubHub business model, which is legal, moved $1 billion U.S. in tickets in 2025 and has been under intense scrutiny as the company canceled thousands of World Cup orders, prompting investigators of Consumer Protection BC and the Texas Attorney General, as well as two proposed class action lawsuits in the United States alone.
1: Boom, just like that. It's Van Cameron here from the Summerside Raceway. For almost 50 years, I've had the privilege of calling the action, and this year, we're celebrating something truly special. 150 years of harness racing in Summerside. Wow, what a milestone. Join the city of Summerside all year long for special events, presentations, and a celebration of this incredible tradition. Be sure to follow Culture Summerside on social media for updates, and for more information, visit culturesummerside.com.
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1: Urshan, baby. Yeah, yeah. We did it again.

0: And that's Usher and Scream on Spud FM with Paul M. on a Monday. This in from the city of Summerside, came in overnight. City of Summerside advising residents, pedestrians, motorists, utility upgrades will be completed on Harvard Street throughout the day today. So traffic is going to be reduced to one lane, flaggers on site. Motorists are encouraged to plan alternate routes and to use caution during these times. That's Harvard Street, having utility upgrades happening throughout the day today. Traffic reduced to one lane with flaggers on site.
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0: Spud FM weather for Summerside. Clearing skies this morning. Winds coming from the southwest 20 to 40 near noon. Highs 26, except 20. Along parts of the coast, Humidex 29. Cloudy tonight, low 16. On Tuesday, a mix of sun and cloud. Chance of a shower, highs 26. On Wednesday, a mix of sun and cloud. Chance of a shower, highs 24. And on Thursday, a mix of sun and cloud. Highs 24 degrees.
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West Virginia to Vegas and Better Man on Spud FM with Paul M. on a Monday morning. Here's Eminem with Rihanna, the monster. I'm friends with

Bruno Mars, I Just Might. That opens up the 11 o'clock hour here on a Spud FM Monday morning with Paul M. Here's Drake and Wizkid and One Dance.

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0: Miley Cyrus, Flowers on Spud FM with Paul M. checking in with you on a Monday. Justin Bieber is returning to the stage. Now, if you're a follower of the World Cup like I am, the Canadian superstar has been announced as a co-headliner for the first FIFA World Cup 2026 final halftime show. He'll join a majority of the star-studded lineup, headlining alongside Madonna, Shakira, and BTS. Also joining the 11-minute show, Nigerian singer Burna Boy, Los Angeles Philharmonic music director Gustavo Dudamel, and PS22 Chorus, a children's choir from an elementary school in Staten Island, and featuring Coldplay. The UK's band frontman Chris Martin is curating the event. The show will support the FIFA Global Citizen Education Fund, which is working to raise $100 million U.S. to expand access to quality education and sport for kids worldwide.
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0: And that's Keisha and Hideaway on Spud FM on a Monday morning. 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
1: Friday night, let me take you out. 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
0: Spud FM weather for Summerside. Clearing skies this morning. Winds coming from the southwest 20 to 40 near noon. Highs 26, except 20. Along parts of the coast, humidex 29. Cloudy tonight, low 16. On Tuesday, a mix of sun and cloud. Chance of a shower, highs 26. On Wednesday, a mix of sun and cloud. Chance of a shower, highs 24. And on Thursday, a mix of sun and cloud. Highs 24 degrees.
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0: And that's Ray, Where Is My Husband? We are heading to the noon hour here on Spud with Paul M on a Monday.
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0: If this program seems to be going by too fast, press the pause button. 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

0: Backstreet Boys, Quit Playing Games. It is your Back in the Day replay. My name is Shano, and Herbie Kerschlow said that that song came together incredibly fast. He got the idea after an argument with his wife, then rushed into the studio, and he and producer Max Martin reportedly wrote that song in about 25 minutes. It also became the Backstreet Boys' highest charting U.S. hit at the time, reaching number 2 on the Billboard Hot 100. Here's Madonna with Music, part of your Back in the Day replay.
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0: Crazy for This Girl, Your Back in the Day replay, Bare Naked Ladies before that with 1 Week. My name is Shano. Yes, we are in Your Back in the Day replay, and it was on this day back in 1990 that Ghost premiered.
1: He wants me to tell you what he's saying word for word.
2: Molly, you're in danger.
1: Now, you can't just blurt it out like that and quit moving around, will you? Because you start to make me dizzy. I'll just tell her in my own way. Molly, you in danger, girl.
3: Just do it.
1: He's so testy.
0: Also on this day in 1997, Red Hot Chili Pepper singer Anthony Kiedis underwent 5 hours of surgery after being involved in a motorbike accident in Los Angeles. Youch. Also on this day in 2001, Legally Blonde was released in theaters.
4: So you're breaking up with me because I'm too blonde?
0: We'll be right back with more of your Back in the Day replay.
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Gangsta's Paradise, Coolio, part of your Back in the Day replay. 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Right now, your Back in the Day replay continues with No Doubt, It's My Life.

0: Some Kind of Wonderful from Sky. You're listening to the Back in the Day replay. And picture this, it's back in 2008. You're checking out your show, Law and Order, Criminal Intent. And all of a sudden, you're like, wait a minute. Is that Joan Jett? Yeah, it's true. Back in 2008, Joan Jett played a murder victim on the reunion episode of Law and Order, Criminal Intent. Her character hosts a show called Rock and Talk before she meets her demise. That's right. We got more coming up for your Back in the Day replay.
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4: Spud FM weather for Summerside. Clearing skies this morning. Winds coming from the southwest 20 to 40 near noon. Highs 26, except 20 along parts of the coast. Humidex 29. Cloudy periods tonight, lows 16. On Tuesday, a mix of sun and cloud. Chance of a shower, highs 26. On Wednesday, a mix of sun and cloud. A chance of a shower, highs 24. And on Thursday, a mix of sun and cloud. Highs 24 degrees.
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0: Mariah Carey with Fantasy, another part of your Back in the Day replay. This is it for me. I am done. Thank you so much for hanging out with me. My name is Shano, and it's been an absolute blast. I've thoroughly enjoyed bringing you bangers from the past, and I can't wait to do it again tomorrow. Until tomorrow, you have a great day.
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1: Spud FM weather for Summerside, clearing skies this morning. Winds coming from the southwest 20 to 40 near noon. Highs 26, except 20 along parts of the coast. Humidex 29. Cloudy periods tonight, lows 16. On Tuesday, a mix of sun and cloud. Chance of a shower, highs 26. On Wednesday, a mix of sun and cloud. A chance of a shower, highs 24. And on Thursday, a mix of sun and cloud. Highs 24 degrees.
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0: One in a Million and Down with Webster on 102 Spud FM. Good afternoon. Welcome back to Monday. I hope your weekend was good, filled with lots of great weather, great eats, great sunshine, all that stuff. It is Monday, July 13th. It's the 194th day of the year. There are 171 days remaining until the end of the year, and there are 56 days left until Labor Day.
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0: day as well. Temperatures are looking good, and we've got great music on the way. Gracie Abrams, Majid Jordan, Loud Luxury with Bryce Vine coming up.
1: Spud FM weather for Summerside, clearing skies this morning. Winds coming from the southwest 20 to 40 near noon, highs 26, except 20 along parts of the coast. Humidex 29, cloudy periods tonight, lows 16. On Tuesday, a mix of sun and cloud, chance of a shower, highs 26. On Wednesday, a mix of sun and cloud, a chance of a shower, highs 24. And on Thursday, a mix of sun and cloud, highs 24 degrees.
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0: On the other side of Loud Luxury and Bryce Vine, I'm not all right. You heard Gracie Abrams before that. We've got Mackenzie Porter on the way on 102 Spud FM.
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0: 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It's asking, what do you think was the best decade for music? We've got the 60s, 70s, 80s, 90s, 2000s, and 2010s. 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Heading back to the late 90s, early 2000s. If you're jam. 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
4: Spud FM weather for Summerside, clearing skies this morning. Winds coming from the southwest 20 to 40 near noon. Highs 26, except 20 along parts of the coast. Humidex 29. Cloudy periods tonight, lows 16. On Tuesday, a mix of sun and cloud, chance of a shower, highs 26. On Wednesday, a mix of sun and cloud, a chance of a shower, highs 24. And on Thursday, a mix of sun and cloud, highs 24 degrees.
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0: 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You heard Madonna and Sabrina Carpenter before that. We've got Sean Desmond and Jamie Fine on the way.
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2: Hey, good afternoon. 27-year-old man is facing drug trafficking charges after PEI Joint Enforcement Team officers seized fentanyl and cocaine in North Carrollton. On June 23rd, officers stopped a vehicle in a parking lot and arrested Graydon James Hearn. Police seized 16 grams of fentanyl and 1.5 grams of cocaine. Hearn is charged with possession of fentanyl for the purpose of trafficking. He's scheduled to be in court August 19th. RCMP say they take fentanyl trafficking seriously because of its link to overdose deaths across Canada. They're urging anyone with information to contact police or Crime Stoppers. The end of the island's active transportation fund is drawing criticism from cycling and community advocates. The province's end of the program after investing more than $23 million over 6 years in projects such as walking trails, bike lanes, and cycling programs. Move Well PEI co-chair Travis Saunders says the work is far from finished and is warning communities will struggle to build and maintain active transportation infrastructure without continued funding. And The Guardian reports the province's financial pressure had forced the decision, and remaining money will only be used to complete projects already approved. The U.S. President Donald Trump says the United States will reinstate a blockade on Iran in the Strait of Hormuz and charge a 20% toll on eligible cargo for safe passage. This announcement follows another exchange of attacks after Iran targeted a container ship in the strategic waterway. The Associated Press reports the U.S. military also carried out strikes on dozens of Iranian military targets, while Iran vowed to keep fighting over control of the strait. The escalating conflict has renewed fears of wider regional fighting and disruption to global oil shipments. And Arbitrage Hanover smashed the all-age track record at Redshore Summerside, winning his governor's plate elimination in 150-3 on Sunday. Driver Kenny Murphy tucked the five-year-old into the perfect two-hole behind the pace setter Ammo, then tipped him out in a stretch for the victory. Now, he says he had the best horse in the race and plenty left at the finish. Mickey Shan-N finished second with Ammo third. Both top four finishers advanced to Saturday's $50,000 final. Murphy credited patient training and supportive owners after earlier health issues for the horse. Live racing continues tomorrow evening. In sports, no games in the major leagues. They're on their all-star break with a big game tomorrow night. And no games of the World Cup as France and Spain prepare for their semifinal match tomorrow. And now you're up to date. I'm Sheldon McLeod.
3: Spud FM weather for Summerside. Clearing skies this morning. Winds coming from the southwest 20 to 40 near noon. Highs 26, except 20 along parts of the coast. Humidex 29. Cloudy periods tonight, lows 16. On Tuesday, a mix of sun and cloud. Chance of a shower, highs 26. On Wednesday, a mix of sun and cloud. A chance of a shower, highs 24. And on Thursday, a mix of sun and cloud, highs 24 degrees.
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0: Cameron Whitcomb and Quitter on 102 Spud FM. Good evening. I've got your celebrity birthdays on the way. Lots of great music. Weather check coming up. And 4 out of 10 households have one of these. What is it? I'll share that answer in the 5 o'clock hour. 4 out of 10 households have one of these. What is it?
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0: Sophia Camara and Girls Like You, 102 Spud FM. If you are celebrating a birthday today, first of all, happy birthday to you. You're also celebrating with Hangover star Ken Jeong is 57. Spud Webb is 63. Cheech Marin is 80. Harrison Ford is 84. And Patrick Stewart is 86. If you're celebrating a birthday, happy birthday to you. Hope you have your cake and eat it too.
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4: Spud FM weather for Summerside, clearing skies this morning. Winds coming from the southwest 20 to 40 near noon. Highs 26, except 20 along parts of the coast. Humidex 29. Cloudy periods tonight, lows 16. On Tuesday, a mix of sun and cloud, chance of a shower, highs 26. On Wednesday, a mix of sun and cloud, a chance of a shower, highs 24. And on Thursday, a mix of sun and cloud, highs 24 degrees.
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0: 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Information update on the way. We've got Goyche on the way, Calvin Harris with Rihanna. I'll talk to you on the other side of Noah Kahan.
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1: Well, good afternoon. Voters in Cornwall Meadowbank are heading to the polls today to choose a new member of the legislature. The by-election fills a seat left vacant after Progressive Conservative MLA and former Health Minister Mark McLean died in March. The polls are open at the APM Centre until 7 tonight. They opened at 9 this morning. And about 40% of eligible voters already cast ballots during advance voting. The Chief Electoral Officer, Tim Garrett, says anyone who did not receive a voter card will vote by bringing two pieces of identification showing their name and address. Islanders are waiting longer for hip and knee replacements than patients anywhere else in Canada. A new Canadian Institute for Health Information study shows only 30% of PEI hip patients receive surgery within the recommended 6 months last year. That's compared to the national average of 69%. For knees, the gap was even wider, just 12% in PEI versus 63% nationally. Health PEI says surgery volumes are rising and backlogs are clearing, and expects more patients to meet wait time targets soon, and plans a single central wait list to improve access. Well, a 66-year-old empty home in eastern PEI is being turned into a free drop-in center for youth. BGC Charlottetown is restoring the property in Montague to offer arts, music, and cooking programs for ages 12 to 18. The group says a recent study found 100% of respondents wanted more after-school options for kids. Company LePage is funding the renovations as part of its 150th anniversary. The project is also providing paid work for Holland College trade students, according to CTV. Organizers expect the center will open this coming fall. And experts say with tick-borne illnesses on the rise in eastern Canada, doctors are being urged to check for more than just Lyme disease. Jen Nicholson has the details.
2: Jules Coffey with the Public Health Agency of Canada says it's important for physicians to consider both anaplasmosis and Lyme disease as possible diagnosis and noted telltale signs that can help distinguish the two. He says Lyme disease often presents with an expanding rash in its early phase, while anaplasmosis usually presents as a flu-like illness without a rash. Experts say the best thing people can do to avoid tick-borne illnesses, they say, to wear insect repellent containing DEET and do tick checks on yourself, family, and pets. For MBS News, I'm Jen Nicholson.
1: In sports, no games tonight in the major leagues. They're all getting ready for the All-Star game set for tomorrow night. And no games today at the World Cup. France and Spain are preparing for their semifinal matchup tomorrow. And now you're up to date. I'm Sheldon McLeod.
3: Spun FM weather for Summerside. Cloudy periods tonight, low 16. On Tuesday, a mix of sun and cloud, chance of a shower, highs 26. Wednesday, a mix of sun and cloud, chance of a shower, highs 24. And on Thursday, a mix of sun and cloud, highs 24 degrees.
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1: 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You got me in love again. And yesterday's favorites. 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

0: OMG, Usher featuring Will.i.am on 102 Spud FM. Good evening if you're on your way home from work. I hope you have a safe commute. If you're already at home, welcome to Monday. If you're still at the office or at work, hang in there. Hopefully you don't have too much longer to go. Going to take a little look back what happened on this day in history. And 4 out of 10 households have one of these. What is it? It's a smart speaker.
1: Boom, just like that. 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

Drake featuring Michael Jordan and Hold On, We're Going Home. Maybe that's what you're doing. Happy to have you joining me for that commute. Here is Selena Gomez in the scene on 102 Spud FM.

0: Mr. Know-It-All, 102 Spud FM. Let's take a little look back what happened on this day in history, shall we? Let's see. It was on this day, 1923, that the Hollywood sign is officially dedicated in the hills above Hollywood, Los Angeles. It originally read Hollywood Land, but the four last letters are dropped after a renovation in 1949. It was on this day, 1985, that Live Aid, an international rock concert in London, Philadelphia, Moscow, and Sydney, Australia, was held to raise money for Africa's starving people. It was on this day, 1985, that in the movie Bohemian Rhapsody, Queen reunite for a set at Live Aid. That was so good. 1990, Ghost premieres, and it changed the world of pottery.
1: Spun FM weather for Summerside. Cloudy periods tonight, low 16. On Tuesday, a mix of sun and cloud, chance of a shower, highs 26. Wednesday, a mix of sun and cloud, chance of a shower, highs 24. And on Thursday, a mix of sun and cloud, highs 24 degrees.
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0: Red FM, that's Uh-Oh. I'm Heather, and that does it for me on this Monday afternoon into the evening. Thanks for sharing it with me at a blast, as always. 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I hope you have a wonderful rest of the evening and morning sunscreen. As always, stay safe, stay healthy, stay kind, and take care.
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2: Spun FM weather for Summerside. Cloudy periods tonight, low 16. On Tuesday, a mix of sun and cloud, chance of a shower, highs 26. Wednesday, a mix of sun and cloud, chance of a shower, highs 24. And on Thursday, a mix of sun and cloud, highs 24 degrees.
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